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4: 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Hello. Before the break, we heard Ray Parker Jr. with Ghostbusters. We need some of those around our studio. Actually, things go clunk in the night here sometimes. I think it's because there's a cat gets around here. The next song is by Roachford. It's called Cuddly Toy.

Ah, that's Roachford there. Wonderful song, that. I enjoyed that in the Alan Partridge movie. I don't know if you would have seen that last year. It sort of reminded me of that song. Here's Australian band Sherbet with Summer Love out of 1975.

That's Sherbet, Daryl Braithwaite and co. Here's Steppenwolf with Magic Carpet Ride out of 1968.

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0: 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And before the break, we heard Steppenwolf with their hit Magic Carpet Ride. And coming up now is Ripley's Believe It or Not.
3: Truth is stranger than fiction, and this is the proof.
4: This is Ripley's
3: Believe It or Not.
4: Caligula, the Roman emperor, bestowed the rank of consul and co-regent upon Incitatus. He was accorded every honor of the office and was provided with a golden drinking goblet and an ivory manger, for Incitatus was a horse, believe it or not. In a moment, I'll tell you about the ship of the dead. On September 22nd, 1860, the whaling schooner Hope was operating in the Southern Ocean south of the Drake Straits when the walls of an ice barrier parted and revealed one of the strangest crafts ever seen on the seas. It was the schooner Jenny, caught in an ice jam on January 17th, 1823. She had just been released from the death grip of ice, her frozen passengers still aboard after 37 years. Believe it or not.

Ah, that's Australian band The Angels with Be With You off their face-to-face, well, vinyl re-release they did last year, I think it was. They re-released a lot of Australian artists on vinyl. There was a big celebration at the time. Coming up now is the Cranberries with Loud and Clear.

That's the Cranberries on the mid-morning show. And coming up now, we have the Motels with Kicks out of 1983.

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2: 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And you're listening to The Mid-Morning Show with Sean Eisen. Hello. Before the break, we heard The Motels with Kicks. And this song is by The Swingers. This was my favourite song when I was about 14 or so. So only a couple of years ago. This is The Swingers with Counting the Beat from 1981.

That's the Swingers, Counting the Beat there. This song is by Transvision Vamp, who sort of came and went. They had a couple of albums and they disappeared. Wendy James and the boys. This is Baby I Don't Care out of 1989.

That's Transvision Vamp there. I wouldn't say they were one-hit wonders. They're probably one or two album wonders. Here's Wayne Newton, everybody's favourite, with Daddy Don't Walk So Fast from 1972.

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1: 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And before the break, we heard Wayne Newton with Daddy Don't Walk So Fast. Very big in Vegas, I think, Wayne Newton, isn't he? Well, that's about all we've got time for this week. I've enjoyed your company. I hope you've enjoyed having me. And I'll catch you right here next week. We've got a couple of tracks to take us out. The first one here is AC/DC with Who Made Who out of 1986. See you later.

0: story you're about to witness is true. It actually happened. Only the names have been changed to make it funny.
1: Sitting at home last Sunday morning, me mate Boomerang said he was having a few people round for a barbie. Said he might cook a burra or two. I said, sounds great, will Wallaby there? He said, yeah, and Veggie might come too. So I said to the wife, you want to go, Anna? She said, I'll go if Ding goes. So I said to Boomer, what will we do about Nulla? He said, Nulla bores me to tears, leave him at home. We got to the party at about two, walked straight out the kitchen to put some booze in the fridge, and you wouldn't believe it, there's Boomer's wife, Wara, sitting there trying to plait a puss. Now, I don't like to speak ill of Wara. But I was shocked. I mean, how much can a koala bear? So I grabbed a beer, flashed me wanger at her, and headed out to join the party. Pretty soon, airs rocks in, and things really started jumping. This Indian girl, Masu, turns up, dying to go to the toilet, but she couldn't find it. I said to me mate, Al, hey, where can Masu pee, Al? He said, she can go out back with a fella, she's probably seen a cockatoo. Well, just then, Wara comes out of the kitchen with a few drinks for everybody. Fair dinkum, you've never seen a cooler bar, mate. I grabbed a beer and said, thanks, Wara, ta. A couple of Queensland at the party, one smelling pretty strongly of aftershave. He sat down next to me, I turned to him, I said, you know, mate, you reek of stockade. It was a really hot day. Oscar felt like a swim. He said to Ina, you want to have a dip in the river ringer? She said, I haven't got my cozy, Oscar. Well, Bo says, come in stark as Waddle Lake hair. Ina says, what, without so much as a thread, Bo? Ah, perish a thought. Has Yukon been in yet? Well, a few of the blokes decided to play some cricket. Boomer said, why doesn't Wombat? Yeah, and let Tenor field. And he said, I should have a bowl, but I was too out of it to play cricket, so I suggested a game of cards. I said, Eucalyptus, you want a game of Eucalyptus? He said, there's no point, mate, Dar wins every time. Well, Bill said he'd like a smoke. Nobody knew where the dope was stashed. I said, I think Marino's. But I was just spinning a bit of a yarn. Barry pulls a joint out of his pocket. Bill says, great, Barry, a reefer. What is it, mate? Oh, Noosa heads, of course. He made Adelaide on me. And it was a great joint, too. Blue Mountains away and his three sisters. Well, I thought I'd roll one myself. I said, chuck us the tally-ho, Bart. He said, they're out of the lawn. Seston, can you get them for us? Bernie said, it's okay, mate. She's Apple, I'll get them for you. Just then, Alice springs into action. Starts to pack Billabong. But you wouldn't believe it, the bong's broken. I said, Lord, how? Hey, man. Somebody said, well, a didgeridoo. I said, maybe it'll have to. I look in the corner and there's Bass sitting there, not getting into it, not getting out of it. I said, what, is Bass straight or something? Boomer said, as a matter of fact, mate, he's a cop. I said, you're joking, mate, a cop? I'm getting out of here, let's go, Anna. She said, no way, I'm hanging around all gum leaves. Besides, I don't want to leave Jack around a party on his own. Have you seen him? I think he's trying to crack on Toowoomba. He's already tried a Mount Isa. And he'll definitely try to lead you, Australiana. Thank you, and good night!
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3: 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Welcome to Broadford. Antiquated printing equipment can be seen in the Broadford Courier Building, which was constructed in 1891. It was moved in the 1980s from its original site to one adjoining the Pioneer Cottage beside the old Hume Highway. The latter building is a replica of the crude slab huts built by the early settlers. Constructed by the local historical society, it offers an insight into the living standards and construction techniques of the past. The interiors of both buildings are open for public inspection between 2 p.m. and 4 p.m. on Sundays. The Reedy Creek and Glenrowa homesteads are more authentic monuments to the earlier days of settlement and are both classified by the National Trust.
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0: When I Was His Wife was an Annie's title, for sure. It came to me the day we wrote it. I mean, I didn't save it for the Annie's. I just started writing it and was like, hold on, this is for the girls. Like, it just, thank you, whatever that is. It just came to me, you know? Yeah. And so when I sent it to these girls, I just sent the first verse and a chorus and said, here, I think this is Annie's. What do y'all think? And within literally 5 minutes, I got a verse back from each one, each girl. And it was perfect. So I just did a work tape and the song was done. It's kind of insane. And that was the first song we kind of had written in a couple official. Of years.
1: Yeah. Yeah.
0: So that was the official first song of this project. It was cool. I think it just set us up to get off and running. Like, mm-hmm. It opened the gate.
2: Yeah,
0: you know?
2: For sure.
1: Yeah. And I was so inspired because I was doing a show with Brandi Clark that night. So I was sitting backstage while Brandi's show was going on. And we've all written with Brandi and we all love her. So it was like, I'm writing with the Annies while I'm watching Brandi.
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5: 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The school zone speed limit applies on New South Wales government school days and during the times on the school zone sign. School zone hours are normally 8 a.m. until 9:30 a.m. and then 2:30 p.m. until 4 p.m. School zones are enforceable on all New South Wales government school days. These include pupil-free days and on the days when non-government schools may or may not be in operation.
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0: School zones. Drivers must obey the school zone speed limit of 40 kilometres per hour between the school zone and end school zone signs. The school zone speed limit applies on New South Wales government school days and during the times on the school zone sign. School zone hours are normally 8 a.m. until 9:30 a.m. and then 2:30 p.m. until 4 p.m. School zones are enforceable on all New South Wales government school days. These include pupil free days and on the days when non-government schools may or may not be in operation.
1: From July 1, cameras will enforce all seatbelt offences. So if you or your passengers aren't wearing a seatbelt, or wearing one incorrectly, penalties apply.
2: Welcome to Tarkata. The name Tarkata, Lawa, is Wiradjuri for meal made from galla or grass seed, or flour and cakes made from grass seed. The name Murrumbidgee, Murrumbidgee, is Wiradjuri for a flood, or a big one water.
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0: Good About Town is another song we wrote with Josh Keir, and I think we just love that, the attitude behind it. I mean, it's, and the production, I think if there's one song I would say is my favorite production on the record, mm-hmm. it's got to be Good About Town. We had written it a while back, but it kind of got put on the back burner a little bit. We weren't sure how it would come out, and the minute, you know, Paul Worley said, let's just approach it in a completely different way, it just showed itself as one of the front runners of this record, and it's got this anthemic kind of chanting going on behind the chorus, which is kind of cool, but we didn't want it too much in the forefront. It was just something that sits back there that kind of helps drive it, mm-hmm. and again, show this guy's anger. And
1: the production, it puts you in a mood. It emotes so much feeling, and you go to that place when you hear it.
0: There's just something about this song that, you know, I think people can relate to. It's like when you've been with someone for a long time and, you know, you're in the same town, everything reminds you of, mm-hmm. of that person, you know.
1: And the outro, too, it's like my favorite part of the whole record. He starts, like, ranting. Reminds me of Sting for some reason, or, like, U2 or, you know, Bono, somebody. Like,
2: it's 12:15.
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1: 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That's 5820 7800.

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0: The policeman has a double.
1: License, boys.
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4: Welcome to Tarkata. Joseph Climpson was a war hero and police officer in Tarkata in 1929. Climpson enlisted in the Australian Imperial Force, the AIF, on the 14th of August 1914. He landed on Gallipoli on the 25th of April 1915 with the 1st Division Signal Company and was promoted Lance Corporal next day. Mentioned in General Sir Ian Hamilton's dispatch of 11th of December, he was transferred to 4th Division Signal Company on the 12th of March 1916. He sailed for France on the 2nd of June, was promoted corporal on 16th of June, and saw action at Poitiers in July. For his performance during this and later engagements on the Somme, he was promoted to sergeant on 2nd November and awarded the Military Medal in December. Climpson returned to Australia in June 1919, and on demobilisation he joined the New South Wales Police Force. After training at the police depot in Sydney, he was stationed at Wagga Wagga. On 7th of April 1920, at Surry Hills, he married Dorothy May Stevens, whom he had met in Britain. Briefly at Witten in 1921, he was at Adelong in 1921-25, and at Maud in 1925-29, he attained the rank of Constable First Class on July 1928. Next year he was transferred to Tarkata. As a country policeman, Climpson was involved with the Boy Scouts Association and organised amateur concert parties.

7 months pregnant, and we were trying to decide on names, and in kind of one of those constant arguments of what we think the best name for our kid is, and he cranked in third song was Youngstown, actually, and he was doing this crazy stuff with his guitar, and my son in the my wife's belly was started hurting her and beating around down there, going crazy, which sums him up now because he's crazy. And so I jokingly said, "Oh, look, he wants to be named Bruce." And my wife loved it and thought it was great, so she stuck with it.

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0: 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Had a long day? Tired? Bit fuzzy? 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Or do you want to stop for good? Stop, revive, survive. A message from the RTA.
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3: Welcome to Tarcutta. Thomas May was an Englishman who settled in Tarcutta and became a founder of Tarcutta as we know it today. Though the Aboriginals were then very numerous, he avoided conflict by his kindness and faithful promises. By 1849, the Tarcutta school had 16 children, four of them mates, and the station was well stocked with sheep and cattle. In 1850, he decided to open a general store at Albury. The town was then very small, but it grew rapidly after gold was discovered and river transport was opened. As his emporium prospered, he expanded as a wholesaler and had a bonded store.
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Parallel Line is a song that I heard. Actually, I got it sent to me in June of 2017. It's written by Ed Sheeran, Benny Blanco, Johnny McDade, Amy Wadge, and Julia Michaels. And I just loved the song the very first time I heard it. It just struck me as one of those kind of songs that comes along very, very rarely. And I grabbed my guitar, started playing it, and it just fit. It felt so right for me. And I was just anxious to get in the studio and get to work on it. And I ended up flying to Los Angeles and working with Benny Blanco, finishing out the song. And so it ended up with me and Benny and Ed, Johnny McDade, all producing the single. Ed is playing acoustic guitar on it. Johnny and Benny are playing all the other instruments. I'm playing, of course, electric, all the vocals.

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1: 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You have to go. Don't go berserk and end up in an ambulance or in the back of a cop car. Take the hint. Call it a night without the fight.
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2: Following these simple rules will make using roundabouts easier. The roundabout sign means slow down and prepare to give way. So as you're approaching a roundabout, you must slow down and if necessary stop and give way to traffic already on the roundabout. When there is a safe gap in the traffic, enter the roundabout. You must also indicate left when exiting. Remember, slow down and give way to traffic already on the roundabout. The road is there to share.

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I played that message three more times, called my buddy Steve. I said, let's go. He said, I'm

0: Are you aware of any challenges a truck driver faces when on the road?
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1: Oh, wow.
2: That is insane.
1: I was 100% sure that there was no one there.
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6: Welcome to Benalla. The Aviation Museum is a memorial to the No. 11 Elementary Flying Training School. Formed on June 26, 1941, No. 11 EFTS went on to become one of the most successful training schools. Today, only two major buildings of the former Air Force base remain on their original sites, with the small museum shed being one of them. The centrepiece of the Memorial Museum is the de Havilland DH-82 Tiger Moth.
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0: But he missed.

0: The gentleman called Alexander O'Neill. The track's called Criticise. You're with ZFM Power Country Radio 16 and the Hume Travel Network. 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
2: 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This is Motoring Minute, I'm Brianna Fraser.
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4: Welcome to Euroa. Frederick Harold Tubb, VC, was a Euroa recipient of the Victoria Cross, the highest and most prestigious award for gallantry in the face of the enemy that can be awarded to British and Commonwealth forces. He was 33 years old and a lieutenant in the 7th Battalion, Victoria, Australian Imperial Force, during the First World War, and was awarded the VC for his actions on the 9th of August 1915 at Lone Pine, Gallipoli, Turkey. Lieutenant Tubb held a newly captured trench which was being counter-attacked by the enemy, who blew in a sandbag barricade, leaving only a foot of it standing. Tubb led his men back, repulsed the enemy and rebuilt the barricade. Twice more the enemy blew in the barricade, but on each occasion this officer, although wounded in the head and arm, held his ground and, assisted by Corporals Alexander Stewart Burton and William Dunstan, rebuilt it and maintained the position under heavy bombardment.

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1: Welcome to Coolac. Did you know that Coolac once had wild bears? The place name Coolac is derived from the local Aboriginal name for a plant which was abundant in the area, and also from the Aboriginal word meaning native bear. Of course, today there are very few native bears to be seen, but locals have suggested there might be one or two still sneaking about. It's said that every so often they catch a glimpse of one for a few seconds out of the corner of their eye, but there have been no confirmed reports to date.

0: at 7:31.
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1: Back in 1849, a Victorian barley farmer began brewing his own beer in a small wooden shack at the back of his farm. For 15 years he toiled with barley, hops and yeast, trying to ferment that perfect brew. But he never got it right. And then he died. So we bought up the land in Pyramid Hill at a very cheap price and built a magnificent pub. And today that's the very same pub that brings you great hospitality along with that glorious Carlton Draft. What a lovely story. Good friends and good company. You'll find it all at the Victoria Hotel, Pyramid Hill.
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5: Hi there, fellas. This is your brother, JaVale, again. Just want to call on you. Kind of need a little bit of help down here. We're going to have a fundraising this Saturday down at the Fellowship Hall for Corey Buchanan, and wanted to see if you could send a couple bottles of the Old Camp. You know, I don't know if y'all have heard, but Corey was down there at the Catfish Junction like he always is, you know, frying up some of his famous catfish nuggets, and he put in a little wet batch and a... And, you know, the grease began to splatter, and it caught him in his left eye, and he's going to end up losing it. And so we want to help him out and see if we can't get him a false eye in there, just one of them ones that they, kind of like a marble eye, what they're going to put in there. But they're going to need a little bit of funds, you know. So if y'all could just help out, send us a couple bottles down, and we'll see what we can get for him, you know. 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
1: G'day, Baz. What you been up to?
2: Helping to catch smugglers.
1: Pull the other one, mate.
2: Nah, seriously. 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
1: Oh.
2: So I go and take a squiz, and sure enough, there's this joker out in the scrub. Only this time he's got a big net, and he's trying to catch cockies.
1: So did you confront him?
2: 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Nah, mate, I bravely snuck away and rang the customs hotline.
1: The what?
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1: So what happened?
2: Well, customs caught up with him at Perth Airport, trying to smuggle something like 200 native birds and animals out.
1: Mate, they're worth a fortune overseas.
2: Not this lot. This bloke's facing up to 10 years in jail.
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2: Yeah, no problems. 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
1: Yeah, man.
2: 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No,
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0: Everything Changes is it's about that moment when just one small thing can change everything. And so often it's that moment when you meet that girl at that bar, or it's that moment where you've been talking to this person for, you know, maybe hours, maybe months, maybe you've known them your whole life, but there's that moment when everything changes, and it's about one of those nights. Awesome. Young Again's a special one because I feel like it's definitely one of those songs that I just want to play over and over at the live show, and I finish the show every night with it. But it's also, it's that feeling that I try to wake up every day and live like in the moment, and take the opportunity for the life that you have right in front of you. And the line is, "We will never be this young again," and it's so true. And it's as true when I feel like I wrote the song on a mandolin, and it's as true when I sing it to a festival crowd in the UK or a festival crowd in Oklahoma, or whether I'm just listening to it as I'm driving around and making sure the music.
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3: Welcome to Euroa. Alexander Stewart Burton, VC, was a Euroa recipient of the Victoria Cross, the highest and most prestigious award for gallantry in the face of the enemy that can be awarded to British and Commonwealth forces. He enlisted in the Australian Imperial Force on the 18th of August 1914 and embarked with the 7th Battalion, Victoria, on the 19th of October 1914. On the 9th of August 1915, at Lone Pine, Gallipoli, in Turkey, the enemy made a determined counterattack on the centre of the newly captured trench held by Lieutenant Tubb, Corporals Burton and Dunstan, and a few men. The enemy advanced up a sap and blew in a sandbag barricade, leaving only 1 foot of it standing, but Lieutenant Tubb with two corporals, Burton and Dunstan, repulsed the enemy and rebuilt the barricade. Supported by strong bombing parties, the enemy twice again succeeded in blowing the barricade, but on each occasion they were repulsed and the barricade rebuilt. Although Lieutenant Tubb was wounded in the head and arm, and Corporal Burton was killed by a bomb, while most gallantly building up the parapet under a hail of bombs. Burton was subsequently mentioned in dispatches by General Sir Ian Hamilton on the 28th of January, 1916.
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2: 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You'll find it all at the Victoria Hotel, Pyramid Hill.
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5: 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School zone hours are normally 8 a.m. until 9:30 a.m. and then 2:30 p.m. until 4 p.m. School zones are enforceable on all New South Wales government school days. 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

0: School zones. Drivers must obey the school zone speed limit of 40 kilometres per hour between the school zone and end school zone signs. The school zone speed limit applies on New South Wales government school days and during the times on the school zone sign. School zone hours are normally 8 a.m. until 9:30 a.m. and then 2:30 p.m. until 4 p.m. School zones are enforceable on all New South Wales government school days. These include pupil free days and on the days when non-government schools may or may not be in operation.
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0: Part Week's Spare Parts stock the largest range of heavy truck spare parts outside the metropolitan area, with spares for all models including Western Star, Sterling, Freightliner, Mercedes-Benz and Nissan UD trucks. 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That's 6049 6000.
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0: Welcome to Tarkata. The Tarkata Country Women's Association was formed out of desperate need. Country women were fighting isolation and an appalling lack of health facilities and the constraints of a male-dominated society. The association was built by women who had to watch helplessly as their children died from minor illnesses. These women realised they had nowhere to turn but to themselves, and the result was staggering. Within a year, the association was a unified, resourceful group that was going from strength to strength. The members worked tirelessly to set up baby healthcare centres, fund bush nurses, build and staff maternity wards, hospitals, schools, rest homes, seaside and mountain holiday cottages, and much more. At the same time, they continued to run homes in which they were often mother, nurse, teacher, and general hand. The women of the CWA, while believing deeply that their role in the family is vitally important, have been initiators, fighters and lobbyists. They have made localities into communities by providing social activities and educational, recreational and medical facilities.
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0: 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Finally, individuals responsible for committing war crimes, genocide, and crimes against humanity will be brought to justice.
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2: We got it all. We got it all. We got it all for you.
3: I work for Mawson's, and they're a fantastic company to work for. 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
4: 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That's 5820 7800.

0: Catch it.
1: Well done, guys. Keep this up. We'll win the under-18s next year. Well done.
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0: Did you know legislation requires that trees and other tall growing vegetation must be kept clear of power lines to maintain a safe electricity supply? The tree fellers carry out removal of difficult and dangerous trees and have a 24-hour emergency call out. So phone for a free, no obligation quote 0429 843 992 or 5453 1827. Back in 1849, a Victorian barley farmer began brewing his own beer in a small wooden shack at the back of his farm. For 15 years he toiled with barley, hops and yeast, trying to ferment that perfect brew. But he never got it right. And then he died. So we bought up the land in Pyramid Hill at a very cheap price and built a magnificent pub. And today, that's the very same pub that brings you great hospitality along with that glorious Carlton Draft. What a lovely story. Good friends and good company. You'll find it all at the Victoria Hotel, Pyramid Hill.
1: Welcome to Coolack. Coolack was originally home to the Wiradjuri people and was first settled by Europeans in the 1830s. There are a number of buildings created between 1850 to 1880 from the local stone, still standing, including the three original hotels known as the Beehive, Coolack and Junction Hotels, the police station and two churches, St Jude's Anglican and St Peter's Catholic.
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1: How have you been?
2: Good.
1: How's your dog?
2: Good.
1: How's college going?
2: Good.
1: All hunky-dory?
2: Yep.
1: You going out tonight?
2: Yep.
1: You going to see your friends?
2: Yep.
1: You going to have a good catch-up?
2: Yep.
1: That should be great.
2: Yep.
1: Where'd you go?
2: Nowhere.
1: Who'd you see?
2: No one.
1: What'd you do?
2: Nothing.
1: Did you have a good time?
2: Yep.
1: What's on tonight?
2: Nothing.
1: You're not seeing your mates?
2: No.

0: How's your girlfriend?
1: Good.
0: Is she away this week?
1: Yep.
0: Well, you must be missing her.
1: Yep.
0: Have you rung her yet?
1: No.
0: Well, I'll catch you later.
1: Yep.
0: Don't get too stressed.
1: No.
0: What's on tomorrow?
1: What?
0: Oh,

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And this week, we're going to kick it off with a hot new release from Leigh Ballari called Love Talks.

fabulous song, Lay, and that one's definitely going to be a hit for you. Next up, let's bring on Dan Dennis again with his latest hit song called Hardwood Floors.

Absolutely fabulous song, Dan, and that one is definitely going to race up the charts. Next up, let's bring on Dale Houston with his latest called What the Buck.

0: What the fuck?
1: Very good, Dale. And I'm afraid I have to agree with you there. Next up, we have the Wimberley Bluegrass Band with their latest, Cast Iron Soul.

Absolutely fabulous song, guys and folks. That's bluegrass the way it's meant to sound. Now let's bring on Mike Hughes with a song that I think is going to do very well for him called Don't Trip Over My Shoes.

Absolutely fabulous song, Mike, and I can see that being a top 40. Next up, let's bring back the Smith Sisters and the Sunday Drivers with another great song from them called Around the Bend.

Another dandy song, girls, and you gotta love those harmonies. Next up, I'd like to introduce See Your Shadow with a Drinking You Off My Mind song called Whatever on the Rocks.

Fabulous song, guys, and every bartender has those stories. Now let's bring on Eric Hayes with a song that is going to grab you by the heartstrings called Tears of Joy.

0: are just like me. Now it's time for you to rest. You have accomplished everything.
1: Absolutely gorgeous song, Eric. And this song was written for Eric's bomb-sniffing dog that was his partner in the military on the day that she passed. Next up, we have Kevin Daniel with his latest called Singer and the Song.

Absolutely fabulous song, Kevin. And as a songwriter, I so relate because, I may never be famous, but the people who sing my songs, what would they sing without the song? Now let's bring on Terry Dan and a brand new release from him called Put On a Record and Dance.

absolutely gorgeous love song, Terry, and you know, it's not bad advice either. Next up, let's bring on Joe Berry with another dandy from him called New Patches.

Another dandy cry in your beer song, Joe, and keep writing those hits. Now let's bring back Ted Seiler with a love song of his own called She's the One.

Another top-notch bluegrass song, Tad, and compliments to the banjo player and the fiddler that absolutely cooked their way through that song. Next up we have Robert Weston with the latest from him called A Million Things Wrong.

Great country rock, Robert, and folks, keep your eyes on this boy. I think he's going places. Now, last but definitely not least is a gorgeous gospel song from the Lefebvre Quartet called Nobody Like Jesus. Then Spud will take us out with his song Mississippi Chicken Pickin'. Thanks for tuning into the show, and hope you'll drop by next time for another hour or so of fantastic independent country music. Take care, and remember, keep it country.

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3: Oh, this is James Blundell and we're all heading for the mighty Tamworth Country Music Festival. It's on for 10 days, climaxing with the Country Music Awards of Australia. 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

0: This is Overnight Country. 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
1: Rift Poly was founded in 2004 and has been providing services to businesses by completing pipeline construction, maintenance and fabrication works. 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

0: you later.
1: The Australian Trucking Association has told the National Transport Commission that it should push for the abolition of heavy vehicle registration labels. The calls come in an ATA submission to the NTC in regards to the review of the PAYGO system for setting truck and bus charges. Western Australia recently removed the requirement for trucks to have registration labels, saying the move would save time and money for operators in that state. And the ATA Chief Executive, Christopher Mellum, agrees. He says operators should be allowed to pay their registration charges monthly, as this will help operators reduce the cash flow burden of high charges.
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3: 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And the turbo diesel engine gives me the power and range to get me where I need to go with the people that matter most. It's these moments that make up my day, and my Mahindra is there every step of the way.

How are you going, folks? John Williamson here. And you're listening to probably my favourite track off my Big Red album. The song is called The Prairie Hotel, Parachilna.

0: A lack of home time and health issues are the main factors in why truck drivers are leaving the industry. A shortage of professional heavy vehicle drivers is one of the big challenges facing the industry in both Australia and North America. The Hire Right recruitment study out of the US found 41% of drivers are concerned about the time spent away from home, while 21% said health issues was forcing them out of the industry. And Scania and MAN sales are on the up in 2016. Sales data shows Scania sales have increased 5.6% across the first 4 months, while over at MAN, sales are up 4.9%.
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5: Welcome to Tarkana. Late in 1829, Charles Sturt explored the Murrumbidgee River, commenting on the last permanent settlement near Joogeeyong and the last site of settlers at South Gundagai. In October 1836, Major Thomas Mitchell's party approached Tarkutta. Near Kyambe, he wrote of finding cattle marks in the valley and tracks of well-shod horses, finding a wild herd of at least 800 head. He commented on the dark, Yumbrungus trees overshadowing the noble river, the rich open flats with tame cattle browsing on them, unlike the other wild herd.

0: It's 3:32.
1: Hartwig Spare Parts stock the largest range of heavy truck spare parts outside the metropolitan area, with spares for all models including Western Star, Sterling, Freightliner, Mercedes-Benz and Nissan UD trucks. 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
1: '71, June and I went for a drive down to the country and went to a place called Smithfield, Tennessee. Old Hickory, oh no, not Old Hickory, what's the name of that lake there?
2: Cedar Hill
1: Lake. All right, anyway, spent the whole afternoon there, and it was like one of those magic days, you know, where the sun was just right, the temperature was just right, and the breeze was just right, and she was just right. And I wrote a song.

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0: I think when it comes to my albums, I don't know that there's ever a theme or like a, any kind of message or whatever that we're trying to send. I think to me, it's more about just trying to find great songs and go in and put together what I feel like is going to be a great record and make it a well-rounded project, which means having, really cool up-tempo songs and some really cool ballads and mids and also having some songs that we kind of get to just have fun with and experiment and take, the music in a different direction here and there. But, I'm not a guy that hides a lot of messages in my songs or in album titles or whatever you want to say. But, so I don't think there's any of that stuff in there. But, at the end of the day, I just want to be able to have the fans go out and buy a record and feel like they can pop it in and listen to it from top to bottom
1: It's 4:19.
0: And there's gonna be songs on there.
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0: School zones. Drivers must obey the school zone speed limit of 40 kilometres per hour between the school zone and end school zone signs. The school zone speed limit applies on New South Wales government school days and during the times on the school zone sign. School zone hours are normally 8 a.m. until 9:30 a.m. and then 2:30 p.m. until 4 p.m. School zones are enforceable on all New South Wales government school days. These include pupil free days and on the days when non-government schools may or may not be in operation.
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2: Welcome to Tarcutta. Tarcutta is renowned for being a transport-friendly town, being ideally located halfway between Sydney and Melbourne. In 1956, when the great floods hit Tarcutta, hundreds of drivers were left stranded in Tarcutta, with the road unpassable. The Tarcutta community looked after them, providing cooked meals. Soon after this, the community wanted a hospital, and for the truckies, it was important, with the local doctor being called upon on many occasions following accidents. A building fund was started and was contributed to by the transport industry and the locals. In 1962, the new hospital was built. Today, the hospital has closed, but the trucks still arrive in the hundreds each night. The new changeover bay, located in the centre of town, comes to life each night as the many rigs roll into town to have a meal, shower or a sleep. Some change over trailers before doing their return trip, whilst others continuously roll through our town.

0: 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The number is 1300 655 06. 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It's never too late to learn, and it's easier than you'd think. 1300 655 06. 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
4: 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If you're coming south from Sydney, make the Hunter's Tryst your last stop on the Hume and arrive in Melbourne re-energised and refreshed. 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

even the clock has stopped. Somehow I guess it knew that time's run out for me. It's over, it's all through. Yes, this is it.

0: It's 5:47. Why buy it
1: 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And the attention to innovation and the latest technology ensures that Elwaste will deliver quality services at affordable prices and conduct their business on a 7-day-a-week basis. 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For all your domestic recycling. Why buy it when you can
2: hire it? How are you feeling, mate? 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So think about it. 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Stop, revive, survive. A message from the RTA.
3: Welcome to Euroa. Football is known to have been played in Euroa as long ago as the 1870s, and the current club can trace its origins as far back as 1880. However, it was not until 1894 and the formation of the Euroa District Football League that regular formal competition was embarked on. Euroa won the EDFL in the competition's first season, as well as at least once more, but records from this period are scant. In 1913, the club was a foundation member of the Waranga North East Football Association and repeated its achievement of a couple of decades earlier in the EDFL by winning the fledgling competition's inaugural premiership. With the exception of a two-season stint in the Goulburn Valley Football League in 1939-40, Euroa remained in the WNEFA until 1970. During the post-World War II period in particular, the Magpies enjoyed considerable success, and indeed their final 14 seasons in the competition yielded no fewer than 8 premierships. In both 1963 and 1969, they won the flag unbeaten.
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2: And there are shows with doctors.
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1: Extraordinary problems
2: require extraordinary solutions, which may come from this side
1: or the other side. This is The Psychic
2: and the Doc. And it starts now.
3: Welcome, everyone, and happy 4th of July. Also, it's World UFO Day in 1947, just outside of Roswell, New Mexico. Something happened. But 250 years ago in Philadelphia, a nervous Thomas Jefferson stood shaking as he looked down at a document he was asked to draft. And that document was the Declaration of Independence. The theme of this show is the 250-year fight for freedom. Now, freedom means different things to different people. And, you know, it was kind of ironic that Jefferson, a slave owner, crafted a document that said all men are created equal. Now, at the time, that meant all landowning, white, wealthy men were created equal. And over the past 2.5 centuries, that has evolved. And we're going to talk a bit about the continuing struggle for women and their equality and their freedom. And I can't think of anyone to talk about this better than my amazing co-host, Dr. Pat Basile. All right, Dr. Pat.
1: All right, so I have to pay a compliment to the Supreme Court. Now, you and I have not been happy with the Supreme Court.
3: No.
1: Now, we're not political people, but there are just some things that we bring them up when it comes to rights. But the reason I'm a little bit doing a happy dance is because, first of all, I couldn't believe there was actually something floating out there that many, many people don't even know to overturn the Citizenship Act. Now, what am I saying? Like, if you were born in Australia or something, and you had a little bambino, a Mark Anthony the fifth or sixth, I don't know what. what would happen is, oopsie, you ain't a citizen. Now, I'm honestly breaking it down simplistically. But what happened was the Supreme Court said, no, we're not going to overturn that.
3: Yeah.
1: And I thought about the impact of that for a minute, just for a minute, because to a lot of people, it's just a law. It's just, it's something, right? But I tried to do the math on the number of people from all sorts of countries, Israel, Russia, China. And I thought about what the impact of that would be. And the numbers are so large, I had to stop thinking about it. And I just prayed. I prayed we do the right thing. But we still have a little bit to fight for. For example, if you think my 92-year-old Uncle Ralph, who's not with us, I have a funny feeling he's going to, if you would have said to Ralph, honey, you can't mail in your vote anymore, and you got to go sit in 110 degrees and you get in some line and vote, the Italian foul language that would have come out of his mouth. And I was talking to a friend of mine and who said, what was the phrase? We have earned a lot. We are a free country. And I want to start out by saying that, Mark.
3: Yeah.
1: We have rights that allow you and I to have this conversation today.
3: Yes.
1: We have rights. We even have rights that if we wanted to bring a news clip into the show and analyze it, we could do it without copyright infringement. And there are places all over the world. You know, Max Schmeling and Joe Louis. Max Schmeling from World War II, Germany. Hitler loved him. Not so sure he felt the same way. But when he lost the fight, so this is what I mean. When he lost the fight, the flip of a switch, a word from Adolf Hitler, turned every television, every broadcast of the end of the fight off. Can you imagine?
3: Oh, yeah.
1: We don't live in that country. So 250 years to hold true to what we fought for is worth celebrating.
3: I agree. And you just brought up a really fascinating point. Oh, and for the listeners, this is a call-in show, 1-800-930-2819. So we are here. We will take your calls. One of the things I've learned, Dr. Pat, in traveling around the world is what makes the United States different. It's one of very few countries which has, it's not so much freedom of speech. What separates the United States is freedom after you make the speech. You can get up in Red Square or in Moscow or Tiananmen Square in Beijing or wherever you want in Tehran and say anything you want. But if you do, it's almost a foregone conclusion that there's going to be a knock on the door at 3 a.m. and you're going to disappear. And, you know, freedom after the speech. And I know that there's a lot of people right now that feel that the separation of powers and all of this is being tested. And that's why that brave group of very flawed but incredibly intelligent men, the founding fathers, that's why they created separation of powers. That's why they created the First Amendment that gave us our Bill of Rights, which include freedom of assembly, of the press, of speech, of freedom of and from religion. It is just amazing. Freedom from unreasonable searches and seizures, freedom, or right to an attorney, right against self-incrimination. I mean, this is really radical stuff. And as a student of history, a lot of historians look at this as, is it a coincidence that that many incredibly gifted and intelligent men found themselves in the same room in Philadelphia to hammer this out? I mean, what other country in the world 250 years ago had anywhere near the type of freedoms that they envisioned? Now, granted, a number of our founding fathers, including George Washington, owned slaves. But I saw something, a quote from Barack Obama. And Barack Obama said, I can reconcile the fact that I can admire George Washington and still acknowledge the fact that he owns slaves. And I think that's just absolutely brilliant because, you know, Washington, Jefferson knew owning slaves was wrong. He spent a lot of time in France, and there was a number of discussions he had with people, and this was a huge philosophical and moral dilemma that he was going through, but he was also a child of his times. Now, I am not for one nanosecond justifying slavery, okay? It is the most abominable affront to humanity, but that was the world these people lived in. Now, they created not only the Declaration of Independence, but eventually the Constitution, which evolved and grew, and the concept of freedom. Women in the United States did not earn, and I hate that. In other words, men didn't condescend to grant them the right to vote until 1920. Seriously?
1: But you know, Mark, this is why we're doing this show today. And one of the reasons that gets me super excited about it is in the subline of what I wrote, I asked the question, have we moved forward or are we taking step backs? Now, I don't answer that because I asked myself, but I had a friend that made me laugh hilarious the other day. Now, it's not a funny topic, but sometimes as U.S. citizens, we could laugh at ourselves. And my friend said to me, girlfriend, get ready.

0: know that you've lost and you've already lost it. And, so my friend was joking. She had this list of people and she was hilarious. She said, Arnold Schwarzenegger is going to come on and he's going to have to say, I will not be back. And I'm like, dude, I never thought about it this way. You see, we have to stay on the pulse. We don't have to become the heart. If you want to become the heart, then you fasten your seatbelt as J-Lo gets deported. But you understand what we're saying here. Celebrate the 250 years, but we need to fight for the next 250.
1: Right.
0: It's not over.
1: Well, yes, and it's important to note that things have changed. The Civil Rights Voting Act of 1964, after white people, white men, condescended to grant people of color who were descendants or were African in origin or descendants of African people, condescended to quote unquote free them. It still took until 1964 for the Voting Rights Act to be to come into to law. But as much as we can crash on our forebears, we have to look at where are we now? And things
0: Yes.
1: have changed, right? We had Barack Obama's president. I think that was great. We've had several African Americans and women in positions of power and responsibility in government and in major cabinet positions, certainly in the media. I mean, Oprah Winfrey has just been a major force for change and for positivity, and I see it continuing. And we may make some steps forward, there may be some steps back, but it is an ongoing process. So what world will the next 250 years take us? I'm hoping it'll just get to the point where gender isn't an issue when it comes to a question of leadership. It comes to a question of who is the best person for the job. And that's the way it should be. But what it should be and what it is still an evolving process. Let me throw in one more 2 cents worth. For people who don't quite get the struggle that women have gone through, there was a series, it was an HBO series called Mad Men. And Mad Men, that was the nickname for Madison Avenue advertising men. And it took place in like 1959 through 1964. And it was fascinating because here we are on Madison Avenue with the top, advertising executives, and it shows how women were objectified, marginalized, shoved off to the side, but nonetheless, the women began to emerge as a power and a force in a very, very male-dominated world. So, aside from the fact that, there's a lot of good acting and it's a bit of a soap opera, but it still reflects the times. And it shows like where our parents, where grandparents were, and how where we are today. There was a time when it was okay for a male executive to come in and grab a secretary, a female secretary on the fanny and go, "Hey, sweetie, get me a cup of coffee." All right, if you did that now, aside from possibly getting the hot coffee thrown in your face, you're going to get sued and brought before HR department and all those things, which you should. But the thing is, that really wasn't that long ago, but things
0: No.
1: changed. But things have changed and they are continuing to change, and that's a positive. That's a very positive step, I think.
0: I look at this and I look at everything because, Mark, for me, it's personal and it's hard for me for it not to be personal. I happen to be born of a mom, and you've heard me talk about my mom, first child at 12, second at 13. And, I don't know what got into her soul. I don't know, but she dragged us kids out on the streets in New York, the Bronx. We started in the Bronx. There was something she did not like in the Bronx. I don't know what that was to this day, but she dragged us three girls and had us all dressed up in these crinoline dress. I mean, it was just ridiculous with her beautiful nails and dragged us out to be marching in the street with a bunch of people that didn't look like us. And that went on. It continued. And later on in life, when my dad died, I got to sit down with her and I asked her about that because that's why I became who I am, right? I got to ask her about

0: about that.
1: And she talked about growing up in the Deep South and what she saw. She
2: Yes.
1: talked about that. And she talked about it graphically,
2: Yes.
1: what she saw. And she talked about how she felt, what's the word, helpless as a young white woman in the South with two children, as she watched people being hung, beaten. And it made sense to me.
2: Yeah.
1: It made sense to me. And when, now my mom never forgot this, by the way. This is who she was. This is who she continued to be. But I'm not sure how she kept her sanity through it and her optimism, because she did. But she always saw something. And the only fight I ever saw my mom and dad have, Mama Doris and Dad, Tony, was during the Kennedy-Nixon election. The only time that ever came to the table, she won. She won the argument. She won the case. And then threatened my dad that if you don't shut up, you're going to get locked out of the bedroom. So that's just one other thing I want to say. But it's still fight. It's fighting, not in the words fighting. We're not picking up a gun. But when we start to not speak out for what we believe in, the gay man that was tied up on barbed wire and beaten to death, right?
2: Matthew Shepard, I
1: Matthew
2: remember
1: Shepard.
2: that.
1: Yep.
2: Yeah. And yeah, his whole crime being he existed. Yeah.
1: When the NBA almost didn't support Magic Johnson, took them 3 months, and they showed extraordinary leadership, the NBA. And if it wasn't for that, Magic Johnson wouldn't have gone on to educate the world. See, we live in a country where anything is possible.
2: Yes.
1: That's worth celebrating.
2: Yes, it is. And I've been a patriot, and people always say, "Oh, you're so patriotic." Well, I've traveled the world. I've been to military dictatorships. I've been to monarchies. I've been to third world nations. I mean, I've been through Europe. I mean, Europe, we can relate to the Europeans, but I'll tell you one thing. When I was at Oxford and we were studying comparative civil liberties, the Europeans have the legal apparatus to shut off free speech a lot quicker than in the United States, France in particular. And they do it and they couch it and they like, if there's a national security issue or there's a problem, they can cut off your speech. For the most part, the Europeans are democracies. But what people also need to realize is innocent until proven guilty. Whoa. All right, that is a cornerstone of the United States legal system. And as a former prosecutor and as a former criminal defense attorney, that's huge, because in Europe, with the exception of Great Britain, because we follow Anglo-American jurisprudence, if you're arrested for a crime, it is not the state which must prove your guilt. It is the defendant, you who've been arrested, that must prove your innocence. All right, so America is the great experiment in democracy, and experiments. Sometimes there's failures, so you got to go back and reassemble things and keep going. And this is worth celebrating. The United States, for all of its flaws, may be one of the greatest civilizations that this planet has ever produced. Now, once again, we are not perfect. We have a lot of flaws. But if we stick to the principles enshrined first in the Declaration of Independence, but even more so in the Constitution of the United States, we stand a pretty darn good chance of realizing a true democracy, what that fight for freedom is. And because of what the founders developed and implemented, we're also legally entitled to, it's our right to continue that fight, that struggle for freedom.
1: But isn't that why we're talking about this today? I mean, you know, both of us, I don't know about you, but I can talk about me. I understand what it's like to be discriminated against as a woman, especially in corporate America. I also understand what it's like to see what happens when leadership emerges. You know, I work for extraordinary supervisors who fought for me, managers who fought for me, white managers, women managers, and managers of color. And if it wasn't for them to really risk their jobs, their careers, things would be different, you know? And I thought about them because I was writing this paper. I had to really think about the heroes. And let's talk about the heroes for a minute, if we could, because we don't talk about our heroes enough. Now, we make movies about them, which I don't know if half of the movies are true or not. But you have studied history. We have heroes. You know, Maya Angelou wrote a poem. Yeah. I don't have it in front of me, but I watched the documentary on Joe Louis the other day. And it was so well done. His story, his journey, Max Schmeling. But Maya Angelou wrote a poem as he was fighting and boxing, and boxing Schmeling. And she wrote this poem as the thing was unfolding. You know, what if he fought? I mean, do we need to say any more about Maya Angelou at all? Oh my gosh, right. You kidding me?
2: She's one of the great poets of all time, really.
1: But all of the people that have come before, both men and women, all that have come before, you know, we forget what it was like to not even be able to walk in front of a man or a person of color not to use a bathroom.
2: Yeah.
1: And I'm not saying those are things that we have to keep fighting for, although I have to say I'm not really sure, but we have to keep our eye on the ball, don't we?
2: We do. And so many people say, if only we had a female president. Well, I'm going to reveal a bit of history that they don't necessarily teach in school. And I really hate the way history is being edited, but that's another topic. Our World War I president, Woodrow Wilson, came up with the 14 points at the end of World War I and pushed for the League of Nations. But then when he got back to the United States, his health started declining really, really badly, and he lapsed into what appears to have been a coma. And his cabinet members would go to the residence of the White House, and First Lady Edith Wilson would come out and say, I'll take these papers, these documents, and I'll see that the president gets them. Well, the truth is, Woodrow Wilson was in a non-responsive state. He was dying, and First Lady Edith Wilson was signing his signature on these documents. She was reviewing things. So, in effect, she was running the country. So, ladies, we have had a female president, and that was Edith Wilson. So, I got to give kudos to her. And yes, she was forging documents and all that, but she was not some, you know, trophy wife sitting in the background. She was always there by his side. She was a great partner. She was extremely intelligent. And she knew that she had to take up the slack until her husband's health got to the point where, the vice president had to take over. But Edith Wilson was, for all intensive purposes, our first female president.
1: Wow.
2: Isn't that amazing?
1: I'm speechless.
2: Yeah. That was part of the keynote presentation I gave to the Society for Scientific Exploration in Denver last week. What an amazing organization. If any of the members are listening, thank you for having me. It was an honor to be there. But when you start uncovering history, it's so funny the way women have been shoved to the background, but even so, women have always found a way to shine. And how could you not? You're half the population of the world. You give birth to all the population of the world. You know, I mean, it's just ridiculous that women have not had a more prominent role in Western and in global society. You know, I mean, still, like, you know, there's countries where women have, you know, they got to wear these veils and things and all this and be relegated to second class status. It's like, look, the Iron Age has been over for a long time. It's time for all of us to leave that in the rear view.
1: Yeah. You know, I realized how out of the loop I have been in some ways until I started to get these emails from my friends and text messages. But the one that I got from my friend woke me up. And it wasn't recently. It had to be a month ago, or I don't know, whenever the whole Citizen Act thing went to the lower courts. And my friend sent me a short text, and it said, "Say goodbye to Kamala Harris." I was like, "Where's she going? Like vacation? Like what?" And she said, "Say goodbye." Her answer was, say goodbye to Kamala Harris. And I picked up the phone and I said, "Okay, no more texts. Where's Kamala Harris going?" She says she is the only political figure that would lose citizenship.
2: Oh.
1: Now, I was like, what? So I'm Googling it and I'm trying to find somebody else, and everybody else has got a loophole around it, right? Marco Rubio has a loophole around it. Right? So they have loopholes, but Kamala does not. And it was so interesting because I thought, no, that can't be true. It can't be true. None of us knew that. None of us understood the impact of something that was happening. Because you see, you can't fight for freedom, Mark, if you don't know that there's a fight to be had.
2: Right. Oh, we have a question. Does Dr. Pat have any, was that, logical insight into the Pluto return and how that relate to the 250th birthday? Okay, Dr.
1: Yes,
2: Pat, this is a good one for
1: now,
2: you. All right.
1: Now, wait. Here's my insight. I'm so glad you asked, because the first thing we have to talk about is the moon in Capricorn, which is going to be in the shadow of this. So that's one of the first things. And, you know, so let's talk about that. You know, planets by themselves are not, it's hard to talk about them. And can I make the caveat? It's not like, what do they call it? Sidestepping? That's not what I'm doing. But thank you for the question. And yes. And let's talk about our 250th birthday. Now, some people will argue it wasn't on the date that it was on. But Mark, that's up to you to handle that question.
2: Yeah, I'll take care of that. Want me to do that real quick? Can we get to you?
1: Yeah, take care of that one.
2: Because
1: that changes everything.
2: The Declaration of Independence, Thomas Jefferson drafted it. He had the very input of John Adams and Benjamin Franklin. Okay, so we had three geniuses working on it. He submitted it to the Continental Congress in Philadelphia on July 4th of 1776, and they approved it. So, boom, it was approved. It wasn't officially signed. Everybody didn't sign it until August 2nd, 1776. But as the Declaration of Independence, it was a viable document that day. That's why July 4th is Independence Day. And you got to realize, this was 1776, the horse and buggy era. Things moved slower back then. Okay, nowadays it would all be like e-signed and all done in about 15 seconds. Things took time, but all the delegates signed it. And there was a lot of wheeling and dealing going on behind the scenes to make sure everybody was on board with it. Because they knew this was a declaration of war against the British Empire, which is the most formidable military power in the world. All right, Dr. Pat, back to you.
1: Yes. So let me answer the astrology question, because it's a great question. And, you know, there are many people that have looked at it. But there are a couple of things I want to talk about related to this. Clearly, when Pluto returns, right, the energy of this is about the nation and this is about the nation continuing to try to navigate the aftershocks right, of Pluto return, aftershocks, Pluto. I mean, there are aftershocks, right? Now, unfortunately for Pluto, there have been a lot of, it's a planet, it's a this, it's not, it doesn't matter. From an astrology point of view, it's always been important, right? But it is associated, Mark, with dismantling, right? It's associated with dismantling and transformation of institutions and financial systems. Do you see that?
2: Yes.
1: Now, how that unfolds is not independent. You have to look at Mars and Uranus in Gemini. You have to at least stop and look at that for a minute, you know, because they're just minutes into the 4th of July. So will something happen on the 4th? Well, some of these astrologers take a look at the transit that goes on, the breakthroughs, the unexpected shifts. Hello, the Supreme Court vote was a complete, like it's happening in the scope of things, right? Unexpected shift, those majority votes, people that voted on it, right? And now the backlash. So let's talk about what they talk about in Pluto. Aftershocks, right? Here's one of them. It's what Mark said. It's not speaking for freedom, but the aftermath that the justices, supposed justices that were handpicked, are getting now on the news channels, right? I'm not going to mention what their names are, but I think even Megyn Kelly came out and just, the people are in shock. But don't be in shock, because Pluto, this is where you have to navigate the aftershocks. And that was an aftershock. So what do we do with the aftershocks? One, we don't know when they're going to stop. If I went to school in California, folks, I will tell you, aftershock, you think they're never going to end. They just like, what is that going on? After a while, you become normalized to aftershocks. So that's what I want to say. The second thing is you got this mid-July thing that's going to happen. So yes, we're celebrating 250 years and it's a threshold. And this Mars-Uranus thing in Gemini, it's about sudden breakthroughs, minutes into the 4th of July. So I can't predict this is going to happen, but Saturday, right, in this country is the 4th. Unexpected shifts, collective demand for freedom, Mark. You see what that says?
2: Yes.
1: A collective, on what level? What will it be about? What will be the collective demand for freedom be about? But that's what those planets say. Pluto, in the return of Pluto, is all about navigating. It's navigating. But the middle part of, and I'm only giving you a major astrology trends. And by the way, every sign is different. My sign is different. You know, my moon is in Capricorn, and we're just going through the full moon in Capricorn now. And I'm just struck by how in tune that is for me. These are the major shifts, right? And so whoever sent that question in, if you give me your sign, I might be able to give you more information. But here's the cool thing, Mark. Astrology is not static. Every minute of the day, there's a transit, there's a move, there's an alignment, there's something. But this July 15th thing, they call it mid-July. I don't know why I'm saying July 15th. Whatever mid-July means to you. The configuration of Jupiter and to your point, Pluto, Uranus, and Neptune is historically linked to periods of political transition and social shifts. So when you take all of that together with Pluto, right? Pluto return. And you put them together with these other dynamics in the month of July, and then you throw in the year of the fire horse, use your imagination.
2: Well, you know, what's fascinating is July 14th is Bastille Day, which is France's version of Independence Day. That's when the people rose up against the absolute monarchy of Louis the 16th. Really sad. I love France. I love the French people. I love their culture. But I don't think it was necessary to put the royal family to death the way that they did, or anyway, but that's just my opinion.
1: You know, you go back in time too. And I was reading an article about astrology and about, they call it, the article I think was called something like As Time Goes By. I don't know, it was something like that. It was really fascinating. And I thought it would be a real upbeat thing, but they go on and they talk about the different signs, right? They talk about the U.S. sun, 13 in Cancer. Then there's a whole bunch of like astrology language conjoined with this, over this and this. Okay. But it goes on to talk about these themes in the declaration chart and how it supports this astrology trend supports what, oh, let me give you an example. America's love of firearms. Two of my friends that I never thought would say this say, yeah, me and my daughter, we're going to go get guns and go to the firing range. Okay. They don't mean they're going to shoot anybody, but you understand this.
2: Right.
1: Now.
2: They're target practicing.
1: This love
2: yeah.
1: of firearms, right? It's no longer an isolated 2% of the population or people that go out in the woods and hunt. It's not
2: right.
1: that. And then this is a great article to the caller's point. You know, they talk about, I don't know why they're focused on guns, but they're talking about the love of guns. And I have a Canadian friend who is going to get a gun and go with shooting with the daughter. And I didn't even understand that Canadians could even get guns. So you see, this is just one thing that is referencing an astrological cycle of shifts, society perspectives. Now, you make your own opinion up about guns, right? The article has a punchline. It says, forget mom and pop, forget mom and apple pie. It's firepower that Americans truly love. And he ties this all in to what he calls astrology and a national obsession. Now, I didn't, some of this I read, but it's a lot of astrology, right?
2: Right.
1: But to the Pluto point, here's the Pluto point. You know, they talk about different things that Pluto has done. And they look at what has happened under Pluto. And you find that the weirdest things happen under Pluto. What would be weird? The mix-up of Oswald name, surname, in the assassination plot. It was a mess-up. Astrologers say that was Pluto. How does Pluto do this? I don't know. But when you look at things that happen like this, it starts to play out, Mark. You know, it starts to play. This is an energy that starts to play out. My answer is it's a tight energy. There's a constriction of sorts. And it's in contrast to the opposite that's also happening. The Supreme Court. You understand? I had to look up what happened on the, I'm sorry, this is a sidebar.
2: Jessica's go ahead.
1: Gonna,
2: this is cool.
1: Jessica's
2: this
1: probably going to roll her eyes. She's going to roll her eyes, right, on this. But I tried to look up the day. I don't have it in front of me. But the other day I looked up because I was shocked by something. I have been in women's sports since I hit a stickball off of a manhole in the Bronx. I have coached women's softball teams to championships. I play my own sport now, table tennis. I was one of the first people, myself and another Asian man, to fight to play together in the men's open in table tennis. Mixed doubles. We played as doubles partners, not mixed. We had to fight for that, and we won that fight. But something happened the other day, and I thought it was a typo. The 30-year commemorative WNBA poster came out, right? 30 years in this sport. And instead of Caitlin Clark representing the Indiana Fever, it was Sophie Cunningham. And Sophie Cunningham said, what in the world am I doing on that? And I tried to look up the planetary movement that went around that. right? What was the energies? What are people thinking? You know what I came up with? Astrology had nothing to do with it. The article I'm writing has a chapter in it called Where Leadership Comes to Die, the WNBA. And I'm not complaining. I'm writing it from my research. I'm writing it from a philosophical but yet factual. Please don't let time run out. But my astrology friends say we predicted it. Now, you're going to have to dig more deeply into the date that came out and what happened on that date, but the decision to do it came before that. Astrology may play a part, but we have been given, by the grace of whatever God you understand, free will. We always have choice, Mark, and I think that's where we forget.
2: Yeah.
1: Right?
2: Yes.
1: That's where we forget. My moon is in Capricorn, and boy, I have read the good, the bad, and the ugly about that. But I have to, I get to choose. I'm only going to read the good part today.
2: Wow. You know, when people say, well, how can stars and astrology have any effect on us? Well, look at the moon. The moon governs our tides. The gravitational pull of the moon affects a lot of things. Talk to any police officer, first responder, people at work in mental health, and the term lunatic, okay, comes from moon. On a full moon, Dr. Pat, you're a psychologist, there's more arrests, people get more agitated, more babies are born on a full moon. Then, in 1916, Albert Einstein theorized that there's this force called gravitational waves, and that gravitational waves can come to Earth, and there, that's when two black holes collide. Long story short, in 2016, 100 years afterwards, the LIGO, the Laser Interferometer Gravitational Observatory, detected gravitational waves and track them to these two black holes like thousands of light years away. It took thousands of years to get here, but those gravitational waves did affect us. So if something from 1,000 light years away can emit an energy that influences life on Earth, and if the moon, which is only 250,000 miles away, can influence our tides, and not just our tides, but what's going on within our bodies, why can't the planets in our solar system, the stars, have some type of impact? Now, I'm not saying that they do, but they do. Do they have it in the way that we expect they do? We're still not sure. Now, I guess this is also leading me to July 2nd is World UFO Day. And right now, the Trump administration is releasing all these UFO files. I've been looking through them. I'm doing a lot of research for a project I've got going on. I've worked extensively with MUFON, the Mutual UFO Network, and people who have claimed to be abductees, alien abductees. And Steven Spielberg recently released his movie Disclosure Day. Interesting movie to me, and I'm not one to criticize Steven Spielberg because he is, you know, an icon. I would have preferred it to have been like a 5-part miniseries, only because there was so much going on in the movie. I was able to follow it only because I study all this stuff. Because the friends that I went with were like, what was that? You know? And I was sitting there explaining the nuances and things that if you weren't into all this. Long story short, we live in very exciting times. The fight for freedom of information is another aspect of freedom. People have been fighting for release of government documentation on UFOs for a long time. And it's not just the United States, Mexico, Great Britain, Russia, China, other countries around the world have massive amounts of information on UAPs, unexplained anomalous phenomenon. Formerly known as UFOs, unidentified flying object. The question is, are we alone in the universe? the evidence indicates otherwise. And that's, you know, we're talking about astronomy and astrology. So there are planets and star systems that emit gravitational waves which affect life on Earth, and maybe a lot of those stars have planets with intelligent beings on them that are popping by to visit.
1: I am extremely sure of that, because I watched the movie Project Hail Mary. I'm so convinced. But you know, but to your point, this is what I was talking about with Pluto. See, to the caller's point, you know, Pluto, when this Pluto ingressed into Aquarius in the spring, that's when it started. That's leaving Caitlin Clark off of the commemorative. But it's interesting when you read about astrology and the Women's Basketball League, how they're intertwined. Because remember what I said? Shakeups. Everybody thinks the shakeup has to be in government. It doesn't. It's an awareness, Mark.
2: Yeah.
1: And how does something that was so benign 3 years ago, yes, people, the WNBA, so benign, now is being talked about by other countries over one event involving Caitlin Clark? Because that one event opened up a can of worms. See, that's what Pluto does. Right. Now we have the aftershock. So in our personal lives, we have to be aware of how we're responding to a situation or an event, just like you described. Who would have thought we would be living in an administration that's so supported releasing?
2: Yeah, you know, that's what's so fascinating about the Trump administration. I'll give the Trump administration this. They do shake things up a lot. And the question is, though, are we getting everything from these UFO files? And I'm not a conspiracy theorist, because I was going through them and everything is like, well, UAPs are real, but we don't know what they are. And we can't say they're proof of extraterrestrials. It's like, well, then what is it? They say, well, it could be Russia or China. Okay, look, we've got our F-18s. We've got the fastest fighter jets, the best fighter jets in the world. And the pilots are saying these things are doing stuff we can't. Okay, there's footage of a UFO, UAP, zooming along off Virginia Beach, and then it hits the water. They're going underwater, okay? Our jets don't do that, or maybe if they do, it's classified. But the thing is, there is some type of technology. Now, on the flip side of the coin, not everything that's reported as a UAP or UFO, I mean, I use the term interchangeably, is. Some things can be explained through natural phenomenon or a mistaking of a drone or a weather balloon. I mean, that was the official story at Roswell. Give me a break. But the thing is, there is a large number that cannot be explained, or at least the government's not explaining that. But I will give the Trump administration credit. They are releasing these files, and it is pretty darn interesting. So everybody out there,
1: I have two things to say.
2: Check it out. Go to the government website on this. Go ahead, Dr. Pat.
1: My intuition is, because I heard the original release from Trump, his original statement, I don't know when. I believe if it was up to President Trump, Donald Trump, everything would be released. It's not, I think the administration, these people that have locked the doors and held on to this for so long, are so threatened by not being the only one having it. I think that's it. But you know what you described? You described a wart. You know when you get a wart on your body? Okay, you can explain a wart in two ways. You go to the doctor and the doctor will give you, this is a wart. It is a biological thing that is happening on your body and da, da, da, da, da. Or you grow up believing, I got too dang close to a frog. And as kids, you believe that until somebody tells you different. So either believe it's a wart, a UFO, or something else. But in the end, there's a way too much evidence now. I don't care.
2: Yeah, that there is. I've worked with so many people in the UFO field. And also, I mean, come on, at a conservative estimate in our galaxy, there's over 200 billion stars. And between Hubble Space Telescope and the Webb Telescope, each star has planets around them. Even if we're dealing with 0.00000001%, we're still talking about millions of planets that can support life. And so the very thought that we are alone in the universe, and I will quote, paraphrase from Disclosure Day. There's a Catholic nun who's asked by a novitiate who is grappling with her faith, but doesn't the Bible say that we're the only people on Earth? And the Mother Superior said, Earth is basically only part of creation. Earth was given as a dominion to people. She said, why would God be limited?
1: Yep.
2: And he creates something so vast, just be limited to this one planet. And I went and I looked up the Genesis quote, and I see how it can be interpreted that way. So thank you, Steven Spielberg. And yeah, for all the people who say, we're the only life in the universe, perhaps you need to really take a look at the document that you're so quick to quote, because it can be interpreted in many ways. So the Psychic and the Doc, we are here every week for you. And I know a lot of people are on vacation, because generally, you know, we have callers, and that's okay, because sometimes these discussions are every bit as important. But we are here for you. We will be back next week and the week after. And everyone, have a happy and safe 4th of July. Don't get behind the wheel of a car if you've been drinking. Call a taxi, an Uber, a Lyft. Okay, enjoy the 4th. Don't hurt yourself. And remember, keep looking at the sky, not just the fireworks, but there may be somebody else watching you.
1: And more next week for our call. I will bring more next week on Pluto and what the 15th will be about.
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3: Back in 1849, a Victorian barley farmer began brewing his own beer in a small wooden shack at the back of his farm. 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And today that's the very same pub that brings you great hospitality along with that glorious Carlton Draft. 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
1: 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Obey the signs and signals at level crossings.
2: 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Leaving your home at the last minute is extremely dangerous. Prepare a Bushfirewise action plan for your whole family. 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If you decide as a family that you will leave early, plan where and when you will go.
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3: For

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Sure, we've all heard about Shell and Chris and Willie and the Bobby Bears. She smiled on the Johnnies, the Pearls, and any music row millionaires. Like a beacon, she goes seeking sea, her lawn so fertile. To a free man, she's a prison. 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

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A tramp, slut, a bitch, a mutt. 1,000 pawn shop guitars. 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To a vein that feeds a singer's heart. She lurks in friendly shadows, but she's a junkie with a limp. The agents are her bookie, and the labels are her pen. I'll tell you a well-known secret, a tiny place known far and wide. The devil walks among us folks, and Nashville is his bride. All the chaos he has caused and done, his greatest trick is to every guitar-toting dreamer. The devil don't exist. But me, I've shook his hand, and I know that he's real. So devil, you can go screw yourself. And then go straight down.

0: School zones. Drivers must obey the school zone speed limit of 40 kilometres per hour between the school zone and end school zone signs. The school zone speed limit applies on New South Wales government school days and during the times on the school zone sign. School zone hours are normally 8 a.m. until 9:30 a.m. and then 2:30 p.m. until 4 p.m. School zones are enforceable on all New South Wales government school days. These include pupil free days and on the days when non-government schools may or may not be in operation.
1: 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That's 5820 7800.

0: Following these simple rules will make using roundabouts easier. The roundabout sign means slow down and prepare to give way. So as you're approaching a roundabout, you must slow down and if necessary stop and give way to traffic already on the roundabout. When there is a safe gap in the traffic, enter the roundabout. You must also indicate left when exiting. Remember, slow down and give way to traffic already on the roundabout. The road is there to share.
1: It's the birthday girl week.
2: Thanks, Cindy. This is so awesome. Luckily, my mum's not here. She would never let me have this.
1: What your mum doesn't know won't hurt her. Cheers.
2: Wow, your sister is so cool.
3: Yeah, she's lots of fun.
4: 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You will pay the price. Supply means supply.
5: Welcome to Coolack. Did you know that Coolack once had wild bears? The place name Coolack is derived from the local Aboriginal name for a plant which was abundant in the area and also from the Aboriginal word meaning native bear. Of course today there are very few native bears to be seen, but locals have suggested there might be one or two still sneaking about. It's said that every so often they catch a glimpse of one for a few seconds out of the corner of their eye, but there have been no confirmed reports to date.

0: I love that it's about give me back my hometown, but it's about a guy that's still in his hometown. He's in the most familiar place, the place he knows better than anything. And because his female lover left him there, all those places that he knows so well become so haunting and foreign to him. And the loneliness and sadness of it, it's one of the sadder songs we've ever done, you know, to be at a place that you grow up at that is your home, and the person that left you there took that from you. There's nothing lonelier than that, you know. So I love that.
1: 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A funny noise in the car got you stressed? Auto mechanics will tell you the worst thing you can do sometimes is just keep driving the car. Set your mind at rest and stop off halfway at Takata Auto Repairs and let Andrew and the friendly staff have a look at the car for you. 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That's 02-692-870-34.
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0: This is a song that was inspired by a drive that I took with my mom. We saw this girl standing on the edge of the interstate holding a cardboard sign, and it just kind of made us look at one another and think about the fact that everybody has a story, and sometimes you never really know what somebody's going through and what they've been through and what's carried them to that moment. And I'm really thankful to have grown up in a home that had those conversations on a regular basis, and her face just kind of stuck with me. And
1: 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It's on for 10 days, climaxing with the Country Music Awards of Australia. 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

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This is Sean Eisen with you on Radio 16, Newcastle's own. And to start us off there today, we heard Norman Greenbaum with Spirit in the Sky out of 1970. Here's a track that featured in a film with the late, great Robin Williams and John Travolta called Old Dogs. This is the theme song to the movie. This is Pete Townsend with Let My Love Open the Door.

That was Pete Townshend from 1980 with Let My Love Open the Door. And kicking off now, this is Queen with Radio Gaga out of 1984.

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1: 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Before the break, we heard Queen with Radio Gaga. Not all Radio Gaga. It's all we go on with here, isn't it? Here's Red Gum, Australian band, with Where You Gonna Run To from 1981.
3: Thanks very much. Well, Red Gum's always had a bit of a problem with airplay. Every time you take the new Red Gum single into some radio program, he says, yeah, well, so we went away and we wrote a song. It's got a great hook line. It's not in A. It's guaranteed to make you real happy. And we're going to do it for you now.

That was Red Gum with Where You Gonna Run To. And, of course, Red Gum were famous for their hit I Was Only 19. That was their main sort of big one. Here's Shaken Stevens, still shaken after all these years, with Green Door out of 1981.

That was Shaky Shaken Stevens with Green Door. Here's something a bit interesting. This is Stars on 45 with their Bee Gees medley.

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5: And before the break, we heard the Bee Gees medley put together by Stars on 45. They were very popular once, Stars on 45. That one came out of 1981. And coming up now is the Lou Holtz Laugh Club.
6: Laugh Club, presided over by America's favorite storyteller, who says...
7: I find that most middle-aged men are at that awkward age. They can't give a fatherly kiss or one that means anything.
6: And now, here he is, chairman of the Laugh Club, Lou Holtz.
7: Well, thank you. We seem to have a lot of things to do today, so...
8: Oh, hello, Mr. Holtz. Gosh, I'm so excited. One of my girlfriends got married yesterday.
7: Well, that's nice. Who did she marry?
8: A senator.
7: Say, that's pretty good. How did they meet?
8: Well, he called her for a date one night. Wanted to know if she'd help him investigate the town.
7: Well, I'm certainly glad for her. I guess they'll make a very nice couple.
8: Oh, yes, Mr. Holt. He's 67 and she's 22.
7: He's 67 and she's 22. Isn't that a little odd?
8: Well, what's wrong with that? When she's 100, he'll only be 145.
7: I love that girl. Here's a little story about my old friend Sam Lapidus. He's walking down the street and he sees an old friend. He says, "Well," he says, "Max, how's it with you?" He says, "Well, you know, sort of like the French say, comme si, comme ça." But he says, "I'm going in a new business." He says, "Really?" He says, "Yes. I'm going to invest $1,000. I'm going to buy a piano. I'm going to buy a piano. I'm going to learn the boogie boogie. I'm going to get in the groove. I'm going to be on the beam. I'll be with a big band, you understand me? Those boys making a beautiful dollar, and the band's $150 a week, $200 a week, with the records, with everything." He says, "That's my new life. Boogie woogie. I'm going to be a jazz boy, say. That's my life. Spending $1,000 for a piano." Lapidus says, "You're crazy. You'll invest $1,000, he says, "and you'll have it for 4 or 5 months. You'll be sick of it. You'll return the piano. You'll lose all your money." The fellow says, "Not me." He says, "I'm a sticker from the void god." He says, "I'm buying a piano. I'm sticking to the piano. I'm going to learn the boogie woogie, a jazz boy on the beam." Lapidus says, "I bet you $50 that in 60 days you are going to return the piano." He says, "You got a bet, because I'll never return the piano." Well, about 4 or 5 weeks later, Lapidus is walking along the street, and he happens to pass this man's house. And there is the man. He's leaving his house, and on his back, he's got a piano. The Beatles runs over and says, caught you? Give me $50. Give me $50. I caught you. He says, for what? He says, you remember we made our bet $50? I said that you will return the piano in 60 days. He says, who's returning the piano? I'm going out to take a lesson.
8: You know, Mr. Holt, the senator I was talking about is very wealthy.
7: Well, I don't want to brag, but I'm pretty well off myself. How much money do you think I made last year?
8: Half.
7: Half for what?
8: Half of what you were going to say.
7: Well, maybe a little more. Meetings adjourned.

Ah, that's Taco still putting on the Ritz in, out of 1983. And this track's by the Carpenters. It's called Please, Mr. Postman, out of 1975.

That was The Carpenters with Please, Mr. Postman, Don't Send Me Any Bills. Here's The Corgis with Everybody's Gotta Learn Sometime from 1980.

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3: 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And coming up now is the Rolling Stones with Ruby Tuesday from 1967.

That was The Stones with Ruby Tuesday. Coming up now is Tom Petty and the Heartbreakers with Don't Come Around Here No More.

That was Tom Petty and the Heartbreakers with their daunting track, Don't Come Around Here No More. And coming up now is Van Halen with Why Can't This Be Love?

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